0: Your home for classical music in New Mexico, 95.5 KHFM, Classical Public Radio. 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That was quintet number one in F major, opus 6 from Louis-François Duprat on listener-supported KHFM. It's Amy O'Brien with you. 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Let's take a little break and come back in a minute. Music from Johann Sebastian Bach is on the way.
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3: 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Mulaconi's Beatitude Mass for the Homeless, Sunday, May 3rd, 3 p.m. at the Cathedral of St. John in Albuquerque. Tickets and information are available at fcmabq.org. Parking is available in cathedral lots and on surrounding streets. Borderland Arts Foundation. 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Led by music director designate James Dion Blanchard, the festival marks a new chapter for the arts in the Mesilla Valley. Full season information at borderlandartsfoundation.org. Located in the heart of the Southwest, the Borderland Arts Foundation is committed to serving Las Cruces, El Paso, Juarez, and all communities that have a need for our services.
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Vladimir Spivakov and the Moscow Virtuosi performing the overture from Orchestral Suite No. 4 in D major, composed by Johann Sebastian Bach. It's Amy O'Brien with you on your Saturday evening. We're going to continue with a piece from a Russian composer and conductor, student of Rimsky-Korsakov. This person bridged that late Romantic tradition with the early 20th century Russian music, known for his rich orchestration, his sense of form, and a gift for very elegant melody. This piece, written in the 1890s, draws on a very stately Polish dance that was traditionally associated with nobility and ceremony. And though it's taken from a ballet, it stands perfectly on its own, showcasing Glasenov's ability to combine dance rhythm, color, and elegance into a celebratory style. For you right now, from Alexander Glasenov, with the Minnesota Orchestra, conducted by Edo DeVart, this is Polonaise from Ballet Scenes on 95.5 KHFM, Classical Public Radio.

0: Ado DeVart and the Minnesota Orchestra. That was the Polonaise from Ballet Scenes, composed by Alexander Glasanov. On listener-supported KHFM, Classical Public Radio, it's Amy O'Brien with you for a little while longer. Coming up, though, at 7 o'clock, don't despair. Good stuff is on the way. The WFMT Orchestra Series, which is a front-row seat currently to the season of the San Francisco Symphony. And coming up tonight, you're going to enjoy music from Edward Elgar, in fact, his Enigma Variations, Opus 36. You'll hear music from Tchaikovsky and, soloist Conrad Tau on piano and conductor Nicholas Colon. So tune in, enjoy an amazing night starting in just a little while here on listener-supported KHFM. By the way, if there's ever something that you hear and you wonder, you need to know more about it, you can find out about it through our website. Yeah, that's right. 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I have a piece from Sergio Assad next. 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
3: 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Located in the heart of the Southwest, the Borderland Arts Foundation is committed to serving Las Cruces, El Paso, Juarez, and all communities that have a need for our services. 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Sunday, May 3rd, 3 p.m. at the Cathedral of St. John in Albuquerque. Soloist Jennifer Perez, soprano, and Edmund Connolly, baritone, a chamber orchestra, and the Cathedral Choirs of St. John will come together with the Cathedral's Director of Music, Canon Dr. Maxine Teveno. Church Unbound is a collaborative effort by Episcopal churches offering spiritual support, refreshments, and a church service to people living on the streets, meeting every Sunday at 1:30 p.m. at the corner of Central and Charleston Street in Albuquerque. Mulaconi's Beatitude Mass for the Homeless, Sunday, May 3rd, 3 p.m. at the Cathedral of St. John in Albuquerque. Tickets and information are available at fcmabq.org. Parking is available in cathedral lots and on surrounding streets.
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That was Third Coast Percussion with Sergio and Clarice Assad on guitar. Sergio Assad, the composer of that piece, that was Magician Archetypes on listener-supported KHFM. It's Amy O'Brien. As I mentioned, I'll be heading out the door in just a moment for the WFMT Orchestra Series. I will be back next Saturday after the opera, so I hope that you'll join me then. I also hope that you have a fantastic rest of your weekend, a beautiful, amazing week ahead. If you've got kids coming home from college, I hope everything goes swimmingly. And, well, one more thing, as I always like to do, remind you that love is louder than hate. So it's pretty simple. Just choose it every single day. Thanks for being tuned in. Have a great weekend. And this is your home for classical music in New Mexico, 95.5 KHFM, Classical Public Radio. From Georg Philipp Telemann, this is Fantasia No. 5 in C major for transverse flute with Masahiro Arita performing.

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2: Welcome to Davies Symphony Hall for another broadcast concert by the San Francisco Symphony. I'm Rick Malone, and tonight, pianist Conrad Dow joins guest conductor Nicholas Collin in the orchestra for a great concerto that almost didn't make it off the drawing board. You'll also hear a three-piece suite from a controversial recent opera and a set of personalized variations that was once one of classical music's great mysteries. British composer Thomas Addis burst on the international music scene in 1995, when he was only 24, with his chamber opera Powder Her Face, a tabloid-esque tragicomedy which was based on the real-life Duchess of Argyll, specifically her 1963 divorce and the sex scandal that played out in court. The opera was met with a mix of outrage and admiration after its premiere. It is now one of the most frequently produced operas of the late 20th century, and Addis has become one of Britain's most popular composers. The opera is set in the hotel suite where the Duchess spent the last years of her life, broke, lonely, and living in the past. When Addis and his librettist, Philip Hensher, were commissioned by London's Almeida Opera, Hensher said the Almeida didn't disguise their complete bewilderment at what we were proposing. The director of opera said he had no idea what I meant when I said I wanted it to seem like scenes from the life of a medieval saint, only with shopping expeditions instead of miracles, end quote. In 2007, Addis took three dances from the opera and arranged them for full orchestra, with instruments taking some of the original vocal lines. He revised it in 2018 as one of two suites from the opera. The first suite starts with the opera's actual overture, in which a maid and an electrician fool around in the Duchess's hotel room, laughing and mocking the destitute old woman behind her back. A woozy tango evokes her glamorous youth through the fog of memory. The waltz flashes back to her 1934 wedding, and then the finale returns to the hotel room in 1990, where the elderly Duchess is being evicted. The music comes apart at the seams, disintegrating as she slips into denial. And in what Addis originally termed the ghost epilogue, the maid and electrician continue to fool around as they strip the bed, fold the sheets, quit their hijinks, and turn out the lights.

You've just heard the three-piece suite, suite number one, from the opera Powder Her Face by Thomas Addis. The San Francisco Symphony was led by guest conductor Nicholas Collin. In addition to his posts with Aurora and the Finnish Radio Symphony, Nicholas Collin also served as chief conductor of the Residency Orchestra of The Hague and principal guest conductor of the Grüznik Orchestra of Cologne. He was born in London, is a violist, pianist, and organist by training, and studied at Clare College, Cambridge. In a moment, Nicholas Collin will return with pianist Conrad Tau for one of the world's most popular concertos that almost didn't make it off the drawing board. You're listening to a broadcast concert by the San Francisco Symphony from Davies Symphony Hall. I'm Rick Malone. Peter Tchaikovsky wrote his first piano concerto in the hopes of pleasing his mentor, Nikolai Rubinstein. Rubinstein was head of the Moscow Conservatory, and thus Tchaikovsky's employer, but he had also played a large part in popularizing Tchaikovsky's music. Unfortunately, the dedication didn't go as planned. Rubinstein listened quietly as Tchaikovsky played it through, and then basically ripped the work to shreds. Tchaikovsky later described Rubinstein as being like Zeus hurling thunderbolts. Rubinstein said the concerto was worthless and unplayable, and that he would only premiere it if Tchaikovsky revised it according to his demands. Tchaikovsky replied that he would not alter a single note. It was published with a dedication to somebody else, and the premiere took place in Boston in 1875 with another well-known soloist, Hans von Bülow. It was an immediate success, and within just a couple of years, Rubinstein had come around to become one of the piece's great champions. The opening melody was borrowed for the 1940s popular song Tonight We Love, but Tchaikovsky also used some borrowed melodies himself, including a couple of Ukrainian folk songs and the signature song of a Belgian soprano whom he had once courted. And Tchaikovsky actually did make several revisions to the score, after all, to get it to the version we hear most often today. Pianist Conrad Tau made his San Francisco Symphony debut in 2008. He's received an Avery Fisher Career Grant, the New York Dance and Performance Bessie Award for Outstanding Sound Design or Music Composition, and he was named a Gilmore Young Artist. And now here is Conrad Tau, followed on stage by guest conductor Nicholas Collin, to play Tchaikovsky's first piano concerto with the San Francisco Symphony.

0: You've just heard Pyotr Tchaikovsky's Piano Concerto No. 1. The soloist was Conrad Tau, and Nicholas Collin led the San Francisco Symphony. Conrad Tau has been making waves in the music world since he was in his early teens. He was born in Urbana, Illinois, and studied in the Juilliard School's pre-college division. Beginning when he was 10, he won 8 straight ASCAP Morton Gould Young Composer Awards. He received an Avery Fisher Career Grant in 2012, and is also a Presidential Scholar in the Arts, a Davidson Fellow Laureate, and a Gilmore Foundation Young Artist. Before he was out of his teens, he performed major concertos on both piano and violin with the San Francisco Symphony, the Philadelphia Orchestra, the Russian National Orchestra, the Baltimore, Dallas, Detroit, and Utah Symphonies, the Miami Piano Festival Orchestra, and the Orchestra of the Americas. As a composer, Conrad Tau has completed several large-scale works for orchestra. As a pianist, his recordings include concertos by Mozart and solo piano works by Debussy, Mussorgsky, Rachmaninoff, Stravinsky, David Lang, Gordon Getty, and Meredith Monk, as well as his own music. I'll be back in a moment with the second half of this concert by Nicholas Collin and the San Francisco Symphony, one of classical music's greatest mysteries. The San Francisco Symphony's Keeping Score series is available on Blu-ray and DVD for an in-depth exploration of some of the greatest pieces of music ever written. Beethoven's Eroica, Berlioz's Symphonie Fantastique, Ives' Holidays Symphony, Stravinsky's The Rite of Spring, and more. 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Keeping Score, MTT on Music, delves into the background, the notes, and symbols of these great works, as well as the lives and times of their composers, giving you a chance to experience a piece of music from the inside out. You can find more information at keepingscore.org.
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0: Welcome back to Davies Symphony Hall for the second half of this broadcast concert by the San Francisco Symphony with guest conductor Nicholas Collin. I'm Rick Malone. On an October evening in 1898, after a long day of teaching, Sir Edward Elgar lit a cigar and began to improvise at the piano. One theme in particular struck his wife's fancy, and she asked what it was. "Nothing," he replied, "but something might be made of it," end quote. He took the theme and improvised in the style of several musician friends and realized he had the germ of an idea. At this point in his life, Elgar was in his 40s, but he was still scraping together a living with long hours of teaching, performing, and writing occasional music and choral works for local festivals. But in January 1899, he wrote to his publisher, "Those variations, I like them." And on February 22nd, he wrote that the piece was finished. Each of the variations is named after a friend of Elgar's who stood by him in his early days as a struggling composer, and each variation is designated with a nickname or a set of initials, many of which remained mysterious until about 30 years ago. Elgar hinted in his original program notes at some deeper, even darker underlying enigma, but it has never been discovered. His widow wrote that it might have been just one of her husband's practical jokes, but people are still trying to figure it out. The male variations are straightforward, comic or serious, but the female variations are more complex, like the relationships Elgar had with women throughout his life. Like Elgar's two symphonies and the violin concerto, the Enigma variations contain an intensely personal and much of the time deeply sad narrative. Once again, here is guest conductor Nicholas Collin, founder and principal conductor of Aurora Orchestra and chief conductor of the Finnish Radio Symphony. He'll lead the San Francisco Symphony in Sir Edward Elgar's Variations on an Original Theme, Enigma.

Those were the variations on an original theme, the Enigma Variations by Sir Edward Elgar. Disc conductor Nicholas Collin led the San Francisco Symphony. Elgar had been slowly gaining a reputation in the English music world, but the premiere of the Variations in 1899 made him a household name almost overnight. It became, and arguably remains, the most celebrated piece of British orchestral music of all time. Nicholas Collin's recordings with the Finnish Radio Symphony for Ondina include music by Sibelius, Lutosławski, Addis, and Venikoski. That one won the 2023 Gramophone Award for Best Contemporary Recording. He and the Aurora Orchestra have recorded for both Deutsche Grammophon and Warner, winning the Echo Classic Award in the category Classical Without Borders in 2015. Recorded live at Davies Symphony Hall in February 2008, here is the Symphony No. 7 by Jean Sibelius. Michael Tilson Thomas leads the San Francisco Symphony.

0: Recorded live at Davies Symphony Hall in February 2008, that was the Symphony No. 7 by Jean Sibelius. The San Francisco Symphony was led by Michael Tilson Thomas. You've been listening to a broadcast concert of the San Francisco Symphony from Davies Symphony Hall, featuring pianist Conrad Tao as the soloist for the Piano Concerto No. 1 by Tchaikovsky. You also heard the three-piece suite, Suite No. 1, from Thomas Addis's opera Powder Her Face, and the Enigma Variations by Sir Edward Elgar. The orchestra was led by guest conductor Nicholas Collin. These broadcast concerts are produced by the San Francisco Symphony, and music director Esa-Pekka Salonen, president Priscilla B. Gieslin, and chief executive officer Matthew Spivey. This broadcast was recorded by John Johansson and edited by Jason O'Connell, and the program notes were adapted from those written by James M. Keller and Benjamin Pasetsky. National syndication of these concerts is provided by the WFMT Radio Network, and don't forget that you can visit the Symphony online and find out more about the programs, the artists, and the orchestra at sfsymphony.org. 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Keeping Score, MTT on Music, delves into the background, the notes, and symbols of these great works, as well as the lives and times of their composers, giving you a chance to experience a piece of music from the inside out. 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
1: This is your host, Peter Van de Graaff. What we're going to do here is listen for a few minutes to some orchestral music from some of the operas of Jules Massenet. And we begin with a very famous meditation from Thais, solo violinist Anne Akiko Myers. Andrew Litton is the conductor leading the Philharmonia Orchestra.

the intermezzo to Act 3 of the opera Roma, or Rome, by Jules Massenet of 1910. That was an orchestra led by Marco Guidarini. This acted as ballet music now for an opera by Massenet, which premiered about 4 years before that, 1906, a lesser-known opera again called Ariane. We will hear The Lament of Ariane, and this is the National Philharmonic, directed by Richard Bonning.

And there we have yet another example of an excerpt from a Massenet opera. And this one, quite an obscure one, called Ariane, 1906 music. We heard the Lament of Ariane, played by the National Philharmonic Orchestra, directed by Richard Bonning. One more excerpt from a Massenet opera. A bit of ballet music from Hérodiade. Jean-Yves Ossens is the conductor.

bit of ballet music from Hérodiade by Jules Massenet. New Zealand Symphony, directed by Jean-Yves Ossens. Happy to bring you some chamber music of Tchaikovsky next. We often hear his orchestral works, even a couple of his operas, but his chamber music is not often performed. Sometimes the piano trio, sometimes the first string quartet, but here is the second quartet, written over the two-month period, 1873-1874. And we're going to hear a performance by the Vermeer Quartet, Shmuel Ashkenazi, Matthias Taka, Richard Young, Mark Johnson. Here is Tchaikovsky's String Quartet No. 2 in F major.

At the premiere of that work, which took place in an apartment of a Russian composer named Nikolai Rubinstein, everyone loved the piece, except the pianist-composer Anton Rubinstein, who apparently sat there with a dark, dissatisfied air and said that he didn't understand the composition at all. But as I said, most everyone else loved it. I hope you did too. That was the second string quartet of the three composed by Tchaikovsky, music completed in 1874. And we heard a performance by the Vermeer Quartet, Shmuel Ashkenazi, Matthias Taka, Richard Young, and Mark Johnson. Here's a bit of music from Cinderella by Sergei Prokofiev. We'll hear the monologue of the Summer Fairy, Russian National Orchestra, led by Mikhail Pletnev.

0: Mikhail Pletnev, Russian National Orchestra. There's a little excerpt from Cinderella, a ballet by Sergei Prokofiev.
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0: I hope very much that you can stay with me. I'm Peter Van de Graaff. I'm going to bring you some music which Felix Mendelssohn composed for Shakespeare's A Midsummer Night's Dream. So some very familiar music. Part of it, by the way, arranged and played by Sergei Rachmaninoff. And then we're going to hear some music of Rachmaninoff himself, his piano concerto number 2. Let's begin with what is certainly one of the best known of all classical compositions, the Wedding March from Mendelssohn's Midsummer Night's Dream. Andrei Previn with the London Symphony.

The first of a few excerpts from the music which Mendelssohn composed for A Midsummer Night's Dream of Shakespeare there. That, of course, the famous Wedding March. And our performance featured André Previn conducting the London Symphony Orchestra. Mendelssohn and Rachmaninoff and the two combined. Let's hear the overture to Mendelssohn's Midsummer Night's Dream, with Andrew Litton conducting now the London Philharmonic Orchestra.

Andrew Litten and the London Philharmonic Orchestra, performing that famous music of Felix Mendelssohn, which he wrote originally just as a concert overture, later incorporated into the music which he wrote for A Midsummer Night's Dream of Shakespeare. A bit more from Mendelssohn's music for that play, this time transcribed and performed by the great pianist, composer Sergei Rachmaninoff. This recording was made in 1935, and this is the Scherzo.

recording made in 1935 of Sergei Rachmaninoff performing his own transcription of the scherzo from Mendelssohn's A Midsummer Night's Dream. Swedish Radio Choir sings a bit more by Rachmaninoff.

It's by Sergei Rachmaninoff. This Day Is Salvation Come, sung by the Swedish Radio Choir. More by Rachmaninoff. This is one of his best-known compositions. It is the Piano Concerto No. 2. The recording we have here is with an American pianist who died tragically at the age of 31. He died in a plane crash while returning to the United States from a tour of Australia. William Capel is his name. And the recording we have features him with what's called the Robin Hood Dell Orchestra. This recording from 1950. And William Steinberg is the conductor. Second Piano Concerto in C minor by Rachmaninoff.

A performance by William Capel and what's called the Robin Hood Dell Orchestra. Fritz Reiner was the conductor. No, William Steinberg was the conductor. And we heard music of Sergei Rachmaninoff, the Piano Concerto No. 2 in C minor, Opus 18. Recording made in 1950, just a few years before the tragic early death of the great American pianist William Capel at the age of just 31. Janina Janssen, Maxim Rusanov, and Torleif today and now perform this three-part Sinfonia of Bach.

0: three-part Sinfonia by Bach, Janine Janssen, Maxim Rysanov, and Torleif Tadei on performing.
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0: This is Peter Vandegraaff. Good to be with you. Our music for a little while is by a man who was a contemporary of Beethoven, a great admirer of his as well. They met on one occasion, so it's hard to call them friends, but his name is Friedrich Kuhlau, German-born, Danish-based for most of his career. First, we have the overture to his opera Hugo and Adelheid, Danish National Radio Symphony led by Michael Schoenbandt.

is a flute and piano piece by Friedrich Kuhlau, who was born, by the way, in 1786. It's called the Duo Brillant, Henrik Wenzel Andreasen flute and Anna Erlandt piano.

Henrik Wenzel Andreasen, flute, Anna Erland piano, the duo Brillant by Friedrich Kuhlau. Next, we're going to hear some music inspired by machines. And to begin, a work from 1948, which was composed as a film score for a short for the Central Office of Information in England called Report on Steel. This was intended to promote the importance and success of the nationalized British steel industry. And it's by Malcolm Arnold. It's called Symphonic Study, Machines.

Douglas Bostock, Munich Symphony, and a symphonic study, Machines, intended to evoke the sounds of a steel foundry, music of Sir Malcolm Arnold. Another machine here in this fanfare for orchestra by John Adams, A Short Ride in a Fast Machine, San Francisco Symphony and Ado DeVart.

Short Ride in a Fast Machine, a fanfare for orchestra by John Adams. San Francisco Symphony, directed by Ado DeVart. One more machine piece. This is called Threshing Machines. It comes from the film score for Of Mice and Men by Aaron Copland. Leonard Slatkin with the St. Louis Symphony.

Threshing Machines. Music composed by Aaron Copland for the film Of Mice and Men. St. Louis Symphony, Leonard Slatkin. Hope you'll stay tuned for some music of Schubert in just a couple of minutes. A little more American music first. The first of the three preludes for piano of George Gershwin, played by Noel Lester.

Prelude number 1 of the 3 by George Gershwin, played by Noel Lester. This is music which Franz Schubert composed for piano 4 hands. It's thought that he intended to orchestrate it at some point. Well, the conductor Felix Mottl did. It's the Fantasy in F minor, and it's played by the American Symphony Orchestra, conducted by Leon Botstein.

Franz Schubert composed that music for piano four hands, and it was orchestrated by the conductor born in 1856 named Felix Mottl. That was Schubert's Fantasia in F minor, played by the American Symphony, directed by Leon Botstein. This was also orchestrated by Felix Mottl. It's by Gluck, and it's from his opera Armida, Hartford Symphony, and Fritz Mahler.

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1: A great flutist wrote this music for flute and piano. His name is Philippe Gobert. This is the Nocturne and Allegro Scherzando played by James Galway and Philip Mole.

that performance by the London Haydn Quartet of their namesake, music of Joseph Haydn, as we listen there to the string quartet in D minor, Opus 9, number 4. And I do hope you'll stay tuned to learn about a composer whose music you may not have heard yet. Before we get there, though, this slow waltz by a woman, 20th century French composer, Germaine Taillefer.

Kun Nguyen playing that slow waltz by Germaine Taillefer. It is quite possible, in fact, quite likely, that you have not heard of our next composer. His name is Pierre Sancan. I'll spell that last name for you. S-A-N-C-A-N. He lived from 1916 to 2008, a noted pianist and teacher, and, of course, composer as well. And although the dates may give you the impression that he wrote in maybe a more avant-garde style, he was more influenced by Debussy than anything else, and he was a noted interpreter of Debussy's music. This is the Piano Concerto by Pierre Sancan, and it's played by the BBC Philharmonic, led by Jean-Pascal Tortelier. The pianist is Jean-Efflant Bavouzet.

That is some music by a French composer who is rarely heard. His name is Pierre Sancan, S-A-N-C-A-N. And that was his piano concerto. He lived until 2008, did Sancan. Jean Eflon Bavouze, the pianist, BBC Philharmonic. And the conductor was Jean-Pascal Tortelier. This takes us to the French Baroque. It's a dance called a passe-pied from the second suite by François Couperin.

0: Hospier by Couperin.
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0: We have a major work of Antonín Dvořák up ahead I'm eager to share with you. It's called Legends for Orchestra. It's a series of miniatures for orchestra. More about it in a little bit. First, though, some music by Scott Joplin. And when we think of Scott Joplin, we think of rags, of course. And we have a rag to hear right now. And we're going to hear actually a waltz in a little bit. This is from recordings of all of the rags of Scott Joplin. William Albright is the pianist. And this one has the title of Eugenia.

That is called the Eugenia rag, and obviously it has reference to some woman named Eugenia, but the liner notes don't specify, or maybe it's not known who that Eugenia was. But it's one of the rags of the American composer, very influential, named Scott Joplin, of course. He lived from 1868 to 1917. This is not a rag by Scott Joplin, but a waltz by him. It's called Bethina, a concert waltz.

Carlin Lloyd Ford, flute, John Werfel, piano, and that is a waltz, not a rag, but a waltz by Scott Joplin called Bethina. A maple reflag.

Scott Joplin's Maple Leaf Rag, as arranged for Winds, of course, and performed by Calico Winds. On to music now by Antonín Dvořák. Fully mature Dvořák and a major orchestral work, but rarely heard. Dvořák had composed his Part 1 Slavonic Dances, the Opus 46 set, which was such an enormous success. They had been orchestrated. And then he wrote his Sixth Symphony, and then he went on to write this next, which is a collection of pieces originally for piano four hands, like the Slavonic Dances. This is almost thought of as a counterpart to the Slavonic Dances, but much more tame, may I say. There's no programmatic intent in these pieces, nothing described extra musically. It's called Legends, and Brahms wrote to his publisher, "Tell Dvořák how much lasting pleasure his legends have given me. They are an enchanting work. The man's fresh, exuberant, rich powers of invention are enviable." Raphael Kubelik, conducting now the Bavarian Radio Orchestra, English Chamber Orchestra, and Dvořák's Legends.

Raphael Kubelik conducted the English Chamber Orchestra in The Legends, Opus 59 by Antonín Dvořák, something of a counterpoint to his Slavonic dances. This is a dance by Henry Purcell, a hornpipe.

0: a hornpipe from the music for The Fairy Queen from 1692 by Henry Purcell, Freiburg Baroque Orchestra conducted by Thomas Hengelbrock.
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0: My name is Peter Van de Graaff, and I'm going to bring you some music inspired by Shakespeare's Macbeth. And we're going to begin with an excerpt from Verdi's opera, Macbeth. This is sung by the title character, and it's an aria which begins, Perfidi, you traitors, sung by Bryn Terville with the Met Orchestra.

Bryn Terfel singing that music from Verdi's opera Macbeth. The character of Macbeth singing that aria begins perfidi, then continues pietà, rispetto, amore, mercy, respect, and love. And he was joined by the Metropolitan Opera Orchestra. This is it's called an overture to Macbeth. It was not written for a stage production or an operatic production or even balletic production of Shakespeare's Macbeth, but it's a symphonic poem which goes through the story of Shakespeare's great tragedy. It's by the American composer of the 19th century, William Henry Fry, and here it is with the Royal Scottish National Orchestra conducted by Tony Rowe.

Music by the 19th century American composer William Henry Fry. And that is his Overture to Macbeth with the Royal Scottish National Orchestra, Tony Rowe the conductor. Similarly, this Overture to Macbeth by Sir Arthur Sullivan is not an overture to incidental music for the play, although he did write some, but this is a different piece. This is a concert overture which traces the story of Shakespeare's Macbeth, as in the piece we just heard. Music of Sir Arthur Sullivan, English Northern Philharmonia, and David Lloyd-Jones.

We certainly don't think of tragedy when we hear the name Sir Arthur Sullivan, but there he wrote the overture to Shakespeare's Macbeth, English Northern Philharmonia, led by David Lloyd Jones. And this is by English composer Samuel Arnold, an 18th century Englishman, and his overture to Macbeth.

Kevin Mallon and Toronto Camerata with that music, very Scottish, appropriately inspired music, written by Samuel Arnold for a production of Shakespeare's Macbeth. Charles Steyer clarinet, William Blomquist piano. This is the third clarinet sonata by German composer Max Reger.

Max Reger, like Weber, like Mozart, like Brahms, wrote a lot of clarinet music late in life, and that's one example of that. His Clarinet and Piano Sonata No. 3 in B-flat major. The recording we heard was made by Charles Steyer, clarinet, and William Blomquist, piano. Quite a contrast now, this Can-Can from the Fantastic Toy Shop by Respighi.

0: Can-Can from La Boutique Fantasque, music originally by Rossini, orchestrated by Respighi. Sir Neville Mariner and the Academy of St. Martin in the Fields.
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0: A little bit later on, we're going to listen to some rarely heard music of Joseph Haydn and an early symphony of his, a very unusual symphony as well. We have some Haydn right now, which begins a series of quartets. Haydn, of course, the father of the string quartet. This is not a full string quartet, but it is a work which was originally for orchestra and then arranged by the composer for quartet. It is from the seven last words of Our Savior on the Cross, and we'll hear the introduction to the work with the Emerson String Quartet.

That's the first of a couple of pieces by Joseph Haydn we'll be hearing with a symphony to come later on. That from the Seven Last Words of Christ, and we heard the introduction to the work as performed by the Emerson String Quartet. A saxophone quartet right now by the American composer Seymour Barib. He's actually one of the most performed American composers, and that's principally because he wrote an opera for kids called Little Red Riding Hood, which has been performed so many times. This was written in 1978, and it's in three movements. The first is marked with Mozartian elegance, performance by the Chicago Saxophone Quartet and music of Seymour Barib.

That was the Chicago Saxophone Quartet performing music by the American composer Seymour Barib. His saxophone quartet. Another quartet here for the combination of flute, violin, viola da gamba, and harpsichord. This is one of the so-called Paris quartets, music in the French style by Georg-Philippe Telemann. Wilbert Hazelzett plays the flute with the trio sonnerie.

unusual slow ending to that Paris Quartet by Georg Philipp Telemann. Telemann, although German composer, assimilated musical styles from all over Europe. That was the sixth Parisian quartet and a performance by Wilbert Hazelzett performing on a traverse flute with the trio Sonnerie. This is another quartet before we turn to a symphony of Haydn. Although it's not played by a quartet, this is one of the six quartet miniatures by the Georgian composer, Georgia the country that is, Sulhan Tsintsadze. It's the Shepherd's Song, or Shepherd's Dance, and it's performed by the Ostrobothnian Chamber Orchestra.

Ostrobothnian and Chamber Orchestra strings, Juha Kangas the conductor, music originally for string quartet by Sulhan Sinsadze, Shepherd's Dance. One of the symphonies of Haydn now. It's thought that this was composed when he was working for the Mortzin family, which was before his employment at the Esterhazy, or with the Esterhazy family. It's a most unusual symphony. Almost every symphony of Haydn, with a few exceptions, is in four movements, this one only in three, and what also makes it unusual is the second movement is marked a Siciliano, a gentle dance, Italian-inspired, in 6/8 time. Symphony number 27 in G major by Haydn. This is the Austro-Hungarian Haydn Orchestra, conducted by Adam Fischer.

you know or have even heard that symphony before, then you are really a Haydn aficionado, a rarely heard early composition, actually very early composition of his, the Symphony number 27 in G major. As I mentioned before, it was written before he ever even went to work for the Esterházy family. That was the Austro-Hungarian Haydn Orchestra, conducted by Adam Fischer. And to follow that, a song by Richard Strauss. It's called Kling, Sound or Resound, and it's sung by Anja Nina Baumann with pianist Nina Schumann.

0: from when he was a child. Richard Strauss composed songs, and he wrote a lot of them. That's one of the very, very best known. It's called Kling, and Anya Nina Baumann sang it with Nina Schumann at the piano.
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0: Peter Van de Graaff here with some music from Mexico for a little while. Let's begin with a piece called Magdalena by José de Jesús Martínez, performed by the Latin American Quartet.

rather unusual sounding instrument was the psaltery, that played on by Miguel Pacheco with the Latin American quartet. And we heard Magdalena by José de Jesús Martínez of Mexico. We're just a few minutes away from Dvorak's Piano Quintet in A Major. I'm Peter Van de Graaff. We have this work from Mexican composer Carlos Chávez right now. It's called Chapultepec, or Republican Overture. The Venezuelan Simón Bolívar Symphony is conducted by Carrie Lynn Wilson.

We've heard music by the Mexican composer Carlos Chávez of the 20th century. That's called Chapultepec, or the Republican Overture. Carrie Lynn Wilson directed the Simón Bolívar Orchestra of Venezuela. A bit more from Mexico, and then a major chamber work of Antonín Dvořák. This is called The Dance of the Ancient Mexicans by Manuel Ponce. And Mexico State Symphony is led by Enrique Batis.

Enrique Batis, leading the Mexico State Symphony in the Dance of the Ancient Mexicans by Manuel Ponce. Antonín Dvořák composed actually two piano quintets, in other words, works for piano and string quartet. One was a very early work, and when he revisited it and revised it, he decided against publishing that, but rather on writing a brand new composition for piano and winds. And this is the result of that. It's a late work. It was first performed in January 1888 and quickly became a very popular work, not only in his native country of, Bohemia, Czech Republic now, but first of all in England and then abroad. This is a performance by members of the Nash Ensemble. And we're going to hear Ian Brown, piano, Marcia Crayford, violin, Jeremy Williams, violin, Roger Chase, viola, Christopher Van Kampen, cello. The Piano Quintet in A Major, Opus 81, by Antonín Dvořák.

Music by Antonín Dvořák, which premiered in 1888, a strongly Czech work, strongly nationalistic, as that includes a couple of very typically Czech forms of dances. The second movement is a dumka, and the third movement is a furiant. The Piano Quintet in A, Opus 81 by Dvořák, performed by members of the Nash Ensemble, specifically Ian Brown, piano, Marcia Crayford and Jeremy Williams, violins, Roger Chase, viola, Christopher Van Kampen, cello. This is arranged by Anatoly Yadov. It's called Legend of the Birds.

0: Johannes Omari conducting The Legend of the Birds by Anatol Yadov.
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0: It is my pleasure to be with you. I'm Peter Van de Graaff, your host, and it's my role here to provide you with some musical accompaniment to your activities. I've chosen a recording of Sibelius' Violin Concerto, and we'll also be hearing some music of Samuel Barber performed by a legendary wind quintet, members of the Philadelphia Orchestra from their glory days, really, William Kincaid, John Delancey, Saul Schoenbach, Mason Jones, Anthony Gigliotti, and we'll get to that Barber in just a few minutes. We have now some American music from 1919. This is by Charles Griffiths, and it is the Three Preludes for Piano, performed here by James Tocco.

very last piano pieces written by the American composer Charles Griffiths in 1919. He lived a short life. His three preludes, very unusual pieces because there are no expressive performance directions or even dynamic markings. So the composer leaves it up very much to the performer to put those things in. James Tocco did in this case. Sibelius Violin Concerto will be heard. We have some Samuel Barber right now. 1958 recording with the Philadelphia Wind Quintet. Barber called this piece Summer Music.

The Philadelphia Wind Quintet recorded in 1958 music of Samuel Barber, Summer Music. This is from A Midsummer Night's Dream of Mendelssohn.

Otto Klemperer, the Philharmonia Orchestra, and the Dance of the Clowns from Mendelssohn's Midsummer Night's Dream music. Recording from 1953 now of some music of Jean Sibelius. This is his D minor violin concerto, opus 47. It's from a recording called Giants of the Violin with Leonid Kogan, David Oistrakh, and in this case, in this work, we'll hear Julian Sitkovetsky with Nikolai Anasov conducting the Czech Philharmonic.

The Violin Concerto in D Minor by Jean Sibelius, a recording made in 1953 with the Czech Philharmonic. Nikolai Anisov was the conductor, and the violin soloist was Julian Sitkovetsky. Now, if you'll forgive a little more violin music here, we're going to hear some more members of that extended family of musicians. Julian Sitkovetsky's niece is Olga Sitkovetsky, and her son is Alexander Sitkovetsky. So Alexander's great uncle is the violinist we just heard, but Alexander is also a violinist, here joined by his mother Olga. And we're going to listen to some music by a Polish violinist composer named Henryk Wieniawski. This is called Souvenir of Moscow.

The Polish violinist composer Henryk Wieniawski, who was very well traveled and wrote that piece after a trip to Moscow, a concert tour, or for a trip to Moscow, and he called it the Souvenir of Moscow. And it was performed on a disc called Alexander Sitkovetsky Plays Romantic Russian Rarities, actually by a Polish composer, as I mentioned, but certainly about Russia. Alexander Sitkovetsky was accompanied by his mother, pianist Olga Sitkovetsky. Here's a jig by William Byrd.

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0: I'm Peter Van de Graaff. I'd like you to join me now for some fairy tales, some musical fairy tales. We'll hear a collection by Robert Schumann in a little bit. Here's a piece called Kindermärchen, or Children's Fairy Tale, by Johann Kaspar Merz, 1806 to 1856 is dates. David Leisner is the guitarist.

guitarist David Leisner, playing the music of guitarist, composer Johann Kaspar Merz. He titled that piece Kindermärchen, or Children's Fairy Tale. We'll be listening to the Howard Hanson Piano Concerto, also Berlioz's Roman Carnival Overture. We have the Fairy Tale Pictures now by Robert Schumann, which is scored for viola and piano. Yuko Inoue is the violist, and Catherine Sturrock is the pianist.

0: Yuko Inoue viola, Catherine Sturek piano, music of Robert Schumann, his Märchenbilder, opus 113, Fairy Tale Pictures.
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0: Robert Schumann wrote a lot of music inspired by children, fairy tales, and the like. Here is one of his children's songs, opus 79. It's the 22nd of the set, Kinderwacht, or Watching Over Children. When good children go to sleep, two angels stand by their bed, cover them up, tuck them in, and keep a loving eye on them. This is sung by soprano Edith Matisse, Christoph Eschenbach, piano.

Edith Matti singing one of Robert Schumann's children's songs, Kinderwacht, Watching Over Children. From here on out, we're going to sort of mix things up. We have a piano concerto of Howard Hanson to be heard, and we have now the characteristic overture, as he called it, the concert overture, Roman Carnival by Hector Berlioz, who won the Prize of Rome and studied there, spent some time there, loved the city. Here is Sir Thomas Beecham leading the London Philharmonic.

Sir Thomas Beecham, London Philharmonic Orchestra, and the characteristic overture, a concert overture by Hector Berlioz, Roman Carnival. Music next is from 1948 by the American composer Howard Hanson, a somewhat jazz-inspired piece, which was premiered by the composer conducting, and then Rudolf Hirkuschny was the original soloist. This is dedicated to Natalia Kusevitsky, Serge Kusevitsky's wife, and it was premiered by the Boston Symphony, which Kusevitsky was conducting. This is the Piano Concerto in G, and this rarely heard work is heard now with Carol Rosenberger as pianist, Seattle Symphony, and conductor Gerard Schwartz.

That music dating from 1948, written for Serge Koussevitzky and his Boston Symphony, although dedicated to Koussevitzky's wife, Natalia Koussevitzky. The composer was the American Howard Hanson. And that was his only piano concerto in G. Rarely heard work. Carol Rosenberger was the pianist. Gerard Schwartz led the Seattle Symphony. This is Stephen Huff now playing Misha Levitsky's Waltz.

0: Waltz by Misha Levitsky, played by pianist Stephen Huff.
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2: Good morning. Happy Sunday to you all. I'm Kathleen Rich. I'm coming to you from my home studios here in Santa Fe, and it's time for Sacred Hours. And we'll begin with Johann Sebastian Bach. Today we have his cantata number 166, Wo gehst du hin? Where do you go? Bach composes for the fourth Sunday after Easter. And it was part of his first cantata cycle when he was employed at Leipzig, had its premiere on May 7th, 1724. It is performed here by the Monteverdi Choir and English Baroque soloists. Enjoy.

You just heard the Monteverdi Choir and English Baroque Soloists in Johann Sebastian Bach's Cantata No. 166, Wo gehst du hin, or Where Do You Go? And Bach composed this for the fourth Sunday after Easter, had its premiere in Leipzig on May 7th, 1724. I'm Kathleen Rich, and these are the Sacred Hours here on listener-supported 95.5 KHFM Classical Public Radio. We'll continue now with a work of Giovanni Pierluigi da Palestrina. It's the book three of Lamentations and Responsories, written for Good Friday. It's performed here by Simon Ravens and Musica Contexta.

0: Simon Ravens and Musica Contexta. In the third book of Lamentations and Responsories written for Good Friday of Giovanni Pierluigi da Palestrina. I'm Kathleen Rich, and you can hear KHFM on the radio at 95.5 KHFM and by translators around the state. 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
3: 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Mullacone's Beatitude Mass for the Homeless, Sunday, May 3rd, 3 p.m. at the Cathedral of St. John in Albuquerque. 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
1: Hello again, I'm Kathleen Rich. I'm coming to you from my home studios here in Santa Fe. Hope you're all having a lovely Sunday morning. We're in the middle of our sacred hours, and for the 8 o'clock hour, we'll begin with the Requiem of Gabriel Fauré. He began writing this in the year of 1887, finishing it up in 1890, and it had its premiere, actually, the first version in 1888, for a funeral at La Madeleine, the church in Paris where he served as organist. He would revise it two more times, and the final revision was completed in 1900. What I like about this Requiem, besides it's just beautiful and so lovely to sing, is that he focuses on eternal rest and consolation for the ones grieving. And I think that's a lovely thought. It is performed here by Sir Neville Mariner and the Academy of St. Martin in the Fields Orchestra and Chorus, along with soloists Sylvia McNair and Thomas Allen. Enjoy.

0: You just heard Sernavel Mariner conducting the Academy of St. Martin in the Fields Orchestra and Chorus with soloists Sylvia McNair and Thomas Allen in the Requiem of French composer Gabriel Fauré. I'm Kathleen Rich. You can reach me at kathleen@khfm.org. 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
0: Friends of Cathedral Music, presenting the Beatitude Mass for the Homeless by Henry Mulaconi, Sunday, May 3rd, 3 p.m. at the Cathedral of St. John in Albuquerque. Soloist Jennifer Perez, soprano, and Edmund Connolly, baritone, a chamber orchestra, and the Cathedral Choirs of St. John will come together with the Cathedral's Director of Music, Canon Dr. Maxine Teveno. Church Unbound is a collaborative effort by Episcopal churches offering spiritual support, refreshments, and a church service to people living on the streets, meeting every Sunday at 1:30 p.m. at the corner of Central and Charleston Street in Albuquerque. Mulaconi's Beatitude Mass for the Homeless, Sunday, May 3rd, 3 p.m. at the Cathedral of St. John in Albuquerque. Tickets and information are available at fcmabq.org. Parking is available in cathedral lots and on surrounding streets.

the Orlando Consort singing the Kyrie and Agnus Dei from the Mass de Plus en Plus of Johannes Ockeghem. I'm Kathleen Rich. 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Coming up in the 9 o'clock hour, we will have the Misa Criolla of Ariel Ramirez, as well as music of Domenico Scarlatti and a sacred concerto of Demetrius Bortnianski. So stay tuned.

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2: Good morning. Happy Sunday to you all. I'm Kathleen Rich. I'm coming to you from my home studios here in Santa Fe, and we're finishing up our sacred hours, and we'll begin the 9 o'clock hour with the Misa Criolla of Ariel Ramirez. And he wrote this between 1963 and 1964. It's performed here by the Robert Cormier Counterpoint Singers.

Robert Cormier and the Counterpoint Singers and the Misa Criolla of Ariel Ramirez. This was completed in 1964. I'm Kathleen Rich, and one of the benefits of sustaining monthly membership is an invitation to tour our studios. 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

Marie Nicole Lemieux with Jean Lemon and Tafel Musique in A Salve Regina of Domenico Scarlatti. I'm Kathleen Rich. You can reach me at kathleen@khfm.org. If you'd like to send an email, I'd love to hear from you. Now we continue with the Sacred Concerto No. 16 of Russian classical composer Dmitri Sportnyansky, performed here by Valery Poryansky and the Russian State Symphony Orchestra Capella Chorus.

0: Valery Polyansky and the Russian State Symphony Orchestra Capella Choir in the Sacred Concerto No. 16 of Russian classical composer Dmitry Bortnyansky. I'm Kathleen Rich, and you can listen to KHFM on any smart speaker. 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
3: 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Mulaconi's Beatitude Mass for the Homeless, Sunday, May 3rd, 3 p.m. at the Cathedral of St. John in Albuquerque. 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

The Taverner Consort with the Stabat Mater of Giovanni per Luigi de Palestrina. I'm Kathleen Rich. These are the Sacred Hours here on Listener Supported 95.5 KHFM. And with that Stabat Mater, my time is done. I certainly have enjoyed sharing this day of music with you, and I will be back again tomorrow morning at 10 a.m. for the second part of performance day today. So I hope you'll join me. But there's more great music on the way. So stay tuned for your Sunday Baroque with host Suzanne Bona. Have a lovely rest of your day, and thanks for listening.

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1: This is Sunday Baroque. I'm Suzanne Fona. Johann Sebastian Bach composed his first French suite in 1722. That was around the same time he was being considered for the cantor's job at St. Thomas Church in Leipzig. Now, to be clear, Bach never went to France, and he did not call them French suites. That nickname was given by a German music critic decades later. Bach's third, not really French, suite is one of today's highlights.

Vincenzo Albricci was a singer, organist, and composer, and an extremely well-traveled man, especially when you consider he lived in the 1600s. He was born in Rome, and after working there for a while, he was hired for musical positions in Stockholm, Dresden, Leipzig, Prague, as well as with the English court. Now, a lot of his music was destroyed during a 1760 Prussian army bombardment of Dresden, but a few of Vincenzo Albricci's compositions survived the centuries. Reinhard Goebel and Musica Antiqua of Cologne play one of his sonatas.

Reinhard Goebel and Musica Antiqua of Cologne played a five-part sonata by 17th-century Roman composer Vincenzo Albricci. It's one of a number of surviving compositions attributed to the cosmopolitan singer, organist, and composer. This is Sunday Baroque, supported by Newport Mansions, protecting, preserving, and presenting an exceptional collection of house museums and landscapes in one of the most historically intact cities in America, Newport, Rhode Island, newportmansions.org. 16th century French violinist and composer Pierre-Francis Carrubel worked for France's King Louis XIII. Michael Pretorius included some of Carrubel's music in his 1612 dance collection, Terpsichore.

The Parley of Instruments played a suite from Michael Pretorius's dance collection Terpsichore, based on music by Pierre-Francis Caroubel. When Elisabeth Claude Jacquet de la Guerre wrote her opera Céphalée et Procris in March 1694, it was the first full-scale musical tragedy composed by a woman. Sonnambula included the overture to it on their album Passing Fancy.

Sonnambula played the overture to the opera Céphale et Procris by 17th century French woman Elisabeth Claude Jacquet de la Guerre. It's Sunday Baroque.

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1: 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Sunday, May 3rd, 3 p.m. at the Cathedral of St. John in Albuquerque. Soloist Jennifer Perez, soprano, and Edmund Connolly, baritone, a chamber orchestra, and the Cathedral Choirs of St. John will come together with the Cathedral's Director of Music, Canon Dr. Maxine Thévenot. 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Mulliconi's Beatitude Mass for the Homeless, Sunday, May 3rd, 3 p.m. at the Cathedral of St. John in Albuquerque. Tickets and information are available at fcmabq.org. Parking is available in cathedral lots and on surrounding streets.
2: Sunday Baroque is funded by the Friends of Sunday Baroque, whose generous contributors include Barbara and Gregory Joseph of Weston, Connecticut. In 1722, Johann Sebastian Bach was 37 years old, newly married to his second wife, Anna Magdalena, and in the process of applying for the job as cantor at St. Thomas Church in Leipzig. He began composing six suites for solo keyboard. Some four decades later, after Bach's death, a German music critic arbitrarily labeled them French suites, and the nickname stuck. Pianist Rochelle Sennett plays Bach's third French suite.

from her 2024 album Bach to Black, Volume 3. Pianist Rochelle Sennett played the third French suite by Johann Sebastian Bach. I had the pleasure of speaking with Dr. Sennett about her life in music, and you can hear our conversation. It is archived in the podcast section of SundayBaroque.org.

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2: 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Georg Philipp Telemann wrote a suite for an instrument called flûte pastorelle. It's like a little shepherd's pipe, a simple instrument with a small range and great expressiveness. Matthias Mauta wanted to play Telemann's suite, but the only flûte pastorelle he could find is on display in a Danish museum, so he had one made, and this is how it sounds.

0: Matthias Mauter was the soloist with Rebel Baroque playing the suite for Flute Pastorelle by Georg Philipp Telemann. Sunday Baroque is produced at WSHU in Fairfield, Connecticut, and funded by the Richard P. Garmany Fund at Hartford Foundation for Public Giving, providing support to institutions that are committed to enriching lives in Connecticut, including Hartford Performs and Connecticut Choral Artists. Our production team is Julie Ferdino, Jennifer Basher, Sabrina Garone, Ann Lopez, and I'm Suzanne Bona. This is Sunday Baroque. Krishna Sol Jimenez started his guitar studies in Mexico City and continued his musical education in Spain and Switzerland. He's been allowed to use a very special instrument, the Sabionari guitar, which is the only still playable Stradivarius guitar. I interviewed him, and you can listen to our conversation archived in the podcast section of sundaybaroque.org. Coming up in the next hour, you'll hear Krishna Sol Jimenez playing French Baroque music on that extraordinary guitar.
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0: This is Sunday Baroque. I'm Suzanne Bona. Today we're having a fiesta in celebration of the Mexican holiday Cinco de Mayo, the 5th of May, including music from the Baroque era written by composers who lived and worked in New Spain during the 17th and 18th centuries, as well as a performance by a 20th century guitarist from Mexico.

Juan García de Céspedes was a 17th century Mexican Baroque composer. He was born in Puebla, and Céspedes began his lifelong career in music as a choir boy. He grew up to compose sacred music, and this is one of his Christmas melodies. It's a lively dance for Around the Manger, performed by Andrew Lawrence King, leading the harp consort.

From their album Misa Mexicana, Andrew Lawrence King led the harp consort performing How Lively This Night Is. It's a rollicking Christmas dance called a guaracha, written by Juan Garcia de Céspedes, who was a 17th century composer born in the Mexican town of Puebla. This is Sunday Baroque, funded by Newport Mansions, protecting, preserving, and presenting an exceptional collection of house museums and landscapes in one of the most historically intact cities in America, Newport, Rhode Island, newportmansions.org. Archivo de Guatemala is El Mundo's 2021 recording of manuscripts contained in the Guatemala City Cathedral Archive, and it includes this anonymous Mexican violin sonata with violin soloist Adam Lamotte.

Violinist Adam Lamotte and El Mundo played an anonymous Mexican violin sonata discovered in Mexico's National Museum of Anthropology. Gaspar Fernandez was a Portuguese composer. Hernando Franco was a

Pífaro, played music by Gaspar Fernandez, Hernando Franco, and Francisco López Capillos, three 16th century composers who were active in Mexico. This is Sunday Baroque.

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1: Friends of Cathedral Music, presenting the Beatitude Mass for the Homeless by Henry Mulliconi. Sunday, May 3rd, 3 p.m. at the Cathedral of St. John in Albuquerque. Soloist Jennifer Perez, soprano, and Edmund Connolly, baritone, a chamber orchestra, and the Cathedral Choirs of St. John will come together with the Cathedral's Director of Music, Canon Dr. Maxine Thévenot. 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Mulliconi's Beatitude Mass for the Homeless, Sunday, May 3rd, 3 p.m. at the Cathedral of St. John in Albuquerque. Tickets and information are available at fcmabq.org. 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

0: in Cathedral Lots and on surrounding streets.
1: Sunday Baroque is funded by the Friends of Sunday Baroque, whose generous contributors include the New Family Trust in memory of Joan Cockrell New. During World War II, Polish violinist Henryk Schering traveled to Mexico to help find homes for 4,000 Polish refugees. The warm and generous response he encountered there created a deep bond with the country and its people. Schering joined the faculty at the National University of Mexico and even became a naturalized citizen. Henryk Schering joins trumpeter Andre Bernard and the Academy of St. Martin in the fields, playing Johann Sebastian Bach's Second Brandenburg Concerto.

trumpeter Andre Bernard, violinist Henrik Schering, and the Academy of St. Martin in the Fields played the second Brandenburg Concerto by Johann Sebastian Bach. 17th century Mexico City-born musician Manuel de Sumaya was chapel master of the cathedral there at first, and then he went on to work at Oaxaca Cathedral, where he stayed for the rest of his life. Countertenor Reginald Mobley and Agave Baroque included this song by Manuel de Sumaya on their album American Originals.

0: countertenor Reginald Mobley and Agave Baroque performed Como Aunque Culpa by 17th century Mexican composer Manuel de Sumaya. 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
0: 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When Mexican guitarist Krishna Sol Jimenez made his recording of suites by 17th century French composer Robert de Vizet, he used the Sabionari guitar. The instrument was crafted in 1679. It's one of only five surviving guitars made by Antonio Stradivari. This is from Vizet's Suite in D minor.

Guitarist Krishnas Ojimenez played the Suite in D minor by French Baroque-era composer Robert de Vizet. Krishnas Ojimenez chatted with me about what it's like to play the rare Stradivari guitar he used on that recording, and you can hear our conversation archived in the podcast section of sundaybaroque.org. Don Juan de Lienas was a Baroque-era musician in Mexico. I don't really know a lot about him. He may even have been a Spaniard who relocated to Mexico. Boston Camerata performs a lamentation by Don Juan de Lienas.

0: Fuss and Camerata performed Lamentation by a musician who worked in Mexico in the Baroque era, Don Juan de Lienas. Sunday Baroque is produced at the Richard P. Garmany Classical Music Production Suite at WSHU in Fairfield, Connecticut, by Julie Fredino, Jennifer Basher, Sabrina Garon, Ann Lopez, and I'm Suzanne Fona. This is Sunday Baroque. Jean Ferry Rebel was a child prodigy French musician who grew up to be one of King Louis XIV's favorites. Rebel was from a musical family. He played violin and harpsichord, and his earliest compositions were his violin sonatas. Coming up on Sunday Baroque, you'll hear Rebel's sonata subtitled La Fidèle, or The Faithful One.
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0: This is Sunday Baroque. I'm Suzanne Fona. In 1715, Antonio Stradivari made a particularly fine violin that eventually was named Marsic Stradivarius, after Belgian violinist and teacher Martin Pierre Marsic, who owned it from 1847 until 1924. In 1999, the violin was purchased by a private collector who loaned it to violinist James Ennis and eventually sold it.

Viola da gamba player Laurie Gutierrez formed her group La Donna Musicale specifically to research, promote, perform, and preserve music by female composers from the Baroque era. This is La Donna Musicale performing two compositions by 18th century French woman Julie Pinel.

The title of the album is The Pleasures of Love and Libation. Members of La Donna Musicale, including harpist Barbara Puchel-Edrick, with the group's leader, viola da gamba player Laurie Gutierrez, performed two compositions by 18th century French woman Julie Pinel. This is Sunday Baroque, funded by the Friends of Sunday Baroque, whose generous contributors include Rita Sackett, in loving memory of her husband, Mark. Child prodigy Jean-Ferry Rebel grew up to be one of King Louis XIV's favorite musicians. Rebel played violin and harpsichord, and his early compositions were his violin sonatas. Deborah Nagy and Les Delices play Rebel's sonata subtitled La Fidèle, or The Faithful One.

Deborah Nagy and Les Delices played Jean-Ferry Rebelle's sonata La Fidèle. John Bull was a distinguished 16th century English singer, organist, and organ builder, and he composed this King's Hunting Jig. It's played by London Brass.

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1: Friends of Cathedral Music, presenting the Beatitude Mass for the Homeless by Henry Mulliconi, Sunday, May 3rd, 3 p.m. at the Cathedral of St. John in Albuquerque. Soloist Jennifer Perez, soprano, and Edmund Connolly, baritone, a chamber orchestra, and the Cathedral Choirs of St. John will come together with the Cathedral's Director of Music, Canon Dr. Maxine Teveno. Church Unbound is a collaborative effort by Episcopal churches offering spiritual support, refreshments, and a church service to people living on the streets, meeting every Sunday at 1:30 p.m. at the corner of Central and Charleston Street in Albuquerque. Mulliconi's Beatitude Mass for the Homeless, Sunday, May 3rd, 3 p.m. at the Cathedral of St. John in Albuquerque. Tickets and information are available at fcmabq.org. Parking is available in cathedral lots and on surrounding streets.
2: Sunday Baroque is funded by the Friends of Sunday Baroque, whose generous contributors include the Schilling Family Foundation, Incorporated. Baroque music has a prominent role in James Ennis's repertory. The Canadian violinist even plays an instrument made in the Baroque era, the 1715 Marsic Stradivarius. This sonata by Johann Sebastian Bach, in fact, was composed 2 years later than the violin was crafted. James Ennis and harpsichordist Luc Beausejour play Johann Sebastian Bach's sixth sonata.

0: Violinist James Ennis and harpsichordist Luc Beausejour played Johann Sebastian Bach's Sixth Sonata for Keyboard and Violin. 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
2: Friends of Cathedral Music, presenting the Beatitude Mass for the Homeless by Henry Mulaconi. Sunday, May 3rd, 3 p.m. at the Cathedral of St. John in Albuquerque. Soloist Jennifer Perez, soprano, and Edmund Connolly, baritone, a chamber orchestra, and the Cathedral Choirs of St. John will come together with the Cathedral's Director of Music, Canon Dr. Maxine Thévenot. Church Unbound is a collaborative effort by Episcopal churches offering spiritual support, refreshments, and a church service to people living on the streets, meeting every Sunday at 1:30 p.m. at the corner of Central and Charleston Street in Albuquerque. Mulaconi's Beatitude Mass for the Homeless, Sunday, May 3rd, 3 p.m. at the Cathedral of St. John in Albuquerque. Tickets and information are available at fcmabq.org. Parking is available in cathedral lots and on surrounding streets. Borderland Arts Foundation. The Mesilla Valley Music Festival, presented by the Borderland Arts Foundation, brings musicians from across the country to southern New Mexico for live performances. Led by music director designate James Dion Blanchard, the festival marks a new chapter for the arts in the Mesilla Valley. Full season information at borderlandartsfoundation.org. Located in the heart of the Southwest, the Borderland Arts Foundation is committed to serving Las Cruces, El Paso, Juarez, and all communities that have a need for our services.
0: 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Pietro Locatelli's best known musical accomplishment was The Art of the Violin, which included a set of 12 very difficult violin concertos that influenced the early development of violin technique. Violinist Giuliano Carmignola and Venice Baroque Orchestra play Locatelli's Concerto No. 9 from The Art of the Violin.

0: Andrea Marcone directed Venice Baroque Orchestra with violin soloist Giuliano Carmignola playing the concerto Opus 3, No. 9 from The Art of the Violin by Pietro Locatelli. Sunday Baroque is on Facebook. You can like our page and follow us there. And you can also check us out online at sundaybaroque.org. Sunday Baroque is produced at WSHU in Fairfield, Connecticut, and funded by the Richard P. Garmany Fund at Hartford Foundation for Public Giving, providing support to institutions that are committed to enriching lives in Connecticut, including Hartford Performs and Connecticut Choral Artists. Our production team is Julie Ferdino, Jennifer Basher, Sabrina Garone, Ann Lopez, and I'm Suzanne Bona. This is Sunday Baroque.
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0: 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My name is Eliana Joy. It is my pleasure to be filling in for Brent Stevens. I'm looking forward to sharing a few hours of beautiful music with you. If you are just
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0: I'm Eliana Joy, filling in today for Brent Stevens. Starting off the 1 o'clock hour, English composer Samuel Sebastian Wesley. He was well known in his lifetime as a choir master and organist, and he composed for the Church of England some of his most popular titles, including Thou Wilt Keep Him in Perfect Peace and Wash Me Throughly. Wesley is also credited with the inspiration and creation of a concave and radiating pedal board, which is still widely used in major organ installations today. So in the concave and radiating pedal board, the center pedals are lower than the side pedals, the concave part, and the pedals are closer together at the back than they are at the front. That's the radiating part. And it makes it more anatomically convenient for organists to reach the outer pedals. So, with that being said, here is Samuel Sebastian Wesley's March and Rondo, Ian Hobson on the piano.

Samuel Sebastian Wesley's March and Rondo. That was pianist Ian Hobson, who currently serves as professor emeritus of piano at University of Illinois Urbana-Champaign. Somewhat related, if you live in Santa Fe and would like to hear a University of Illinois Urbana-Champaign alumni playing the guitar, Joe Listowski is performing with yours truly at the Tea House on May 8, starting at 6 p.m., that's free to attend. And speaking of guitar, here's a piece by Dionisio Aguado, guitarist and composer of the late classical and early romantic periods. We're about to hear Introduction and Rondo, Opus 2, Number 3. The very beginning of this recording reminds me a bit of the Rondo in Beethoven's Pathetique Sonata, Number 8. I did the math, and their lives overlapped by 43 years. So whether or not they met, they definitely shared some of the same musical world for a while. You'll have to listen and see if you agree with that comparison. Here's Dionisio Aguado's Introduction and Rondo.

0: Annabel Montesinos on guitar. That was Dionisio Aguado's Introduction and Rondo, Opus 2, Number 3. I'm Eliana Joy, coming to you from beautiful Santa Fe, New Mexico. 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After a short break, the music of Arvo Pärt.
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4: 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Soloist Jennifer Perez, soprano, and Edmund Connolly, baritone, a chamber orchestra, and the Cathedral Choirs of St. John will come together with the Cathedral's Director of Music, Canon Dr. Maxine Teveno. 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Mulaconi's Beatitude Mass for the Homeless, Sunday, May 3rd, 3 p.m. at the Cathedral of St. John in Albuquerque. Tickets and information are available at fcmabq.org. Parking is available in cathedral lots and on surrounding streets. Borderland Arts Foundation. 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Full season information at borderlandartsfoundation.org. Located in the heart of the Southwest, the Borderland Arts Foundation is committed to serving Las Cruces, El Paso, Juarez, and all communities that have a need for our services.
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0: Thanks for sticking around. 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Here is the iconic Spiegel im Spiegel by Arvo Pärt. This is Angèle Dubois conducting and playing violin with the ensemble La Pietà.

Angèle Dubois conducting and playing violin with La Pietà, the all-female string ensemble that she founded. That was Arvo Pärt's Spiegel im Spiegel, and if that really touched your heart, then you have something in common with the actor Tom Hiddleston. There is a really wonderful YouTube interview. You can look it up. It's Tom Hiddleston on Arvo Pärt. What a combination of things. So I would recommend listening to that. Up next, Sonata number 2 in D major by viol virtuoso Gottfried Finger.

0: Gottfried Fingers Sonata No. 2 in D major, performed by Mark Caudill on bass viol with Parley of Instruments. I'm Eliana Joy, filling in today for Brent Stevens. I have a few more hours to go here, and you're listening to 95.5 KHFM, listener-supported classical public radio. 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
3: the Santa Fe Symphony Orchestra and Chorus, presenting Carmina Burana, Saturday, May 9th, 7 p.m., and Sunday, May 10th, 4 p.m. at the Lenzing. The symphony's 42nd season closes with a program highlighted by a quartet of featured artists. Maestro Guillermo Figueroa and the orchestra open the concert with Fanny Mendelssohn-Hensel's Overture in C major, followed by Associate Concertmaster Ruxandra Marquardt taking center stage to perform Mozart's Turkish Violin Concerto No. 5. The performance and season end with Karl Orff's choral orchestral masterpiece, Carmina Burana, with the ensembles joined by a trio of soloists to present this iconic piece and its themes of wealth, nature, vices, and love. Saturday, May 9th, 7 p.m., and Sunday, May 10th, 4 p.m. at the Lenzing. Tickets and information at 505-983-1414 or santafesymphony.org. Special thanks to Full Concert underwriters Ann Neuberger Aceves and Susan and Stephen Goldstein, Full Concert sponsors Ellen and Robert Vladim, and concert sponsors in part Dr. Thomas McCaffrey, Zella and Lawrence Cox, and Mary and John Machukas, in memory of Wanda A. Raver. 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

Claudia Antonelli on the harp, Alberto Ambrosini on violin. That was Andante with Variations by Gioacchino Rossini. 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

Leonard Panaria performing The Banjo by Louis Moreau Gottschalk. Gottschalk was an American composer from New Orleans, and allegedly, when Chopin heard and met him, he said, "Give me your hand, my child. I predict that you will become the king of pianists." 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
2: 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I'm Eliana Joy. It's the top of the 2 o'clock hour, and I am delighted to be filling in for the inimitable Brent Stevens. The first track we're going to hear this hour is by Ottorino Respighi. Now, I am a euphonium player, so I'm familiar with Respighi thanks to the wind ensemble version of his tone poem, Pines of Rome, which has a huge euphonium excerpt. Spent many hours practicing that piece. But we're about to hear three Botticelli pictures, which was inspired by, you'll never guess, three Botticelli paintings in the Uffizi Gallery in Florence. Here is Orpheus Chamber Orchestra playing Respighi's three Botticelli pictures.

0: Respighi's three Botticelli pictures. That was the Orpheus Chamber Orchestra. 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I have to say, it is such a relief to see a KHFM post in the sea of just doom scroll content I receive on a daily basis. A little dose of music history, a reminder of some event coming up, little snippet of an interview. 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After a short break, a symphonic poem by Alexander Scriabin.
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0: Here is a symphonic poem by Alexander Scriabin, the poem of ecstasy, sometimes called his fourth symphony. Scriabin also wrote a poem more than 300 lines long to accompany the piece, although not to be recited simultaneously, and the score contains many unconventional expression markings, like very perfumed and with a feeling of growing intoxication. Listen in this recording of the Buffalo Philharmonic Orchestra for the massive sound of 8 horns, 5 trumpets, 2 harps, an expanded percussion section, and organ. Here's Opus 54, The Poem of Ecstasy.

0: Alexander Scriabin's Poem of Ecstasy. That was the Buffalo Philharmonic Orchestra. I'm Eliana Joy, doing my best to live up to the Brent Stevens Sunday legacy. That is, happy to be filling in here on KHFM. Heading into the end of the 2 o'clock hour, Gail Williams with the National Brass Ensemble on an arrangement of a symphony by Giovanni Gabrieli. But first, a short break. Stay tuned.
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Gail Williams with the National Brass Ensemble. That was a Tim Higgins arrangement of Sacre Symphony. 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We are New Mexico's only 24-hour-a-day dedicated classical music station. We've been here 72 years and counting, and have been broadcasting classical music to radio audiences since 1954. Now, William Byrd's In Nomine No. 2. This is a performance by the Rose Consort of Viols.

the Rose Concert of Viols. That was William Byrd's In Nomine Number 2. I'm Eliana Joy, filling in today for Brent Stevens. Happy to spend the end of the weekend with you here. Rounding out the 3 o'clock hour is the second movement, Allegro, of Mozart's String Quartet Number 1 in G major.

The American String Quartet performing Wolfgang Amadeus Mozart's String Quartet No. 1 in G major. That was the second movement, Allegro. 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
1: the Santa Fe Symphony Orchestra and Chorus, presenting Carmina Burana, Saturday, May 9th, 7 p.m., and Sunday, May 10th, 4 p.m. at the Lenzing. The symphony's 42nd season closes with a program highlighted by a quartet of featured artists. Maestro Guillermo Figueroa and the orchestra open the concert with Fanny Mendelssohn-Hensel's Overture in C Major, followed by Associate Concertmaster Ruxandra Marquardt taking center stage to perform Mozart's Turkish Violin Concerto No. 5. The performance and season end with Karl Orff's choral orchestral masterpiece, Carmina Burana, with the ensembles joined by a trio of soloists to present this iconic piece and its themes of wealth, nature, vices, and love. Saturday, May 9th, 7 p.m., and Sunday, May 10th, 4 p.m. at the Lenzing. Tickets and information at 505-983-1414 or santafesymphony.org. Special thanks to Full Concert underwriters Ann Neuberger Aceves and Susan and Stephen Goldstein, Full Concert sponsors Ellen and Robert Vladim, and concert sponsors in part Dr. Thomas McCaffrey, Zella and Lawrence Cox, and Mary and John Machukas, in memory of Wanda A. Raver.
2: 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I'm Eliana Joy, filling in today for Brent Stevens. I'm coming to you from sunny Santa Fe, where the recent rain has watered the weeds, and nobody knows if it's shorts or pants weather. Our first selection of the 3 o'clock hour, this is Sonatine Opus 72 by Darius Milhaud. This is Emily Bunyan on the flute and Andrew West on the piano.

Emily Bunyan on the flute with Andrew West on piano. I misspoke earlier and said Sonatine Opus 72, but it was actually Darius Milhaud's Opus 76, Sonatine Opus 76. And up next, we're going to hear a concertino for clarinet and orchestra by Carl Maria von Weber. This is Charles Nydick with the Orpheus Chamber Orchestra.

0: Carl Maria von Weber's Concertino for Clarinet and Orchestra. Okay, question for the listener. Do you plan on visiting the Santa Fe Opera this summer? Between the opera, the Chamber Music Festival, and everything else that seems to happen all at once here, the summer season is one of my favorite parts about living in Santa Fe. And in preparation for the Summer Madness, I've been attending Opera Basics, which is a series of free talks that cover the history, stories, production concepts, and other details about the productions happening at SFO this season. There's one in Santa Fe this Tuesday, May 5th, hosted by conductor Oliver Prezant. And the next two are hosted by oboist Kevin Vigneault and our very own Alexis Corbin. The series takes place in a few locations, so be sure to check out the Santa Fe Opera website to reserve a spot for free. I'm so serious when I say these are awesome talks. I've been taking notes and typing them up to review this summer when I attend, trying to get my money's worth out of those tickets. So definitely check out Opera Basics at the Santa Fe Opera. After a short break, the music of Strauss.
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That was Chardas by Johann Strauss Jr., Carl Davis with the London Philharmonic. Johann Strauss Jr., known as the Waltz King, was the most known Strauss sibling. He composed over 500 waltzes, polkas, and other types of dance music. 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I'm Eliana Joy, filling in today for Brent Stevens. Up next, we have a violin concerto by Antonio Vivaldi. This is Monica Huggett with the Raglan Baroque Players. I read a really beautiful biography of Monica Huggett that said the following. By the time Monica was 12, her parents and teachers had decided that she would be a musician, which meant she never had to go through the agony of deciding what to do with her life. This is the fourth of a set of 12 violin concertos by Vivaldi. This one's in E major.

0: Antonio Vivaldi, Violin Concerto in E Major, La Cetra, number 4. That was Monica Huggett with the Raglan Baroque Players. KHFM is your home for performance today. 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

Leonard Bernstein conducting the New York Philharmonic. That was Ludwig van Beethoven's Consecration of the House Overture. 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

Eric Samut on the marimba, playing his own arrangement of the prelude to Act One from Carmen by Georges Bizet. 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
1: 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I'm Eliana Joy, coming to you from sunny Santa Fe, filling in today for Brent Stevens. 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Got something to share with us? 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And as always, thank you for supporting New Mexico's classical music. Up next, we have a recording by the Academy for Ancient Music. This is Carl Philipp Emanuel Bach's Symphony in G Major, Watkin 173, that's WQ, for the system of organization named for Alfred Watkin, a Belgian music bibliographer, known for his catalogs of the work of C.P.E. Bach and Christoph Gluck. This is Symphony in G Major.

the Academy for Ancient Music. That was Symphony in G Major, Watkin 173 by Carl Philipp Emanuel Bach. Up next, the music of Anton Dvorak. This is his Symphony number 6 in D Major, the first movement. Stephen Gunhauser conducting the Slovak Philharmonic.

0: the first movement of Dvorak's Symphony No. 6 in D major. That was Stephen Gunzenhauser conducting the Slovak Philharmonic. After a short break, we'll hear some of the UNM brass faculty performing the work of Stephen Michael Gritz. Stay tuned.
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Masquerade Variations on a Theme of Sergei Prokofiev by Stephen Michael Gritz. That was John Marchiando on the trumpet, Chris Buchholz on trombone, and Eric Rombach-Kendel conducting the UNM Wind Symphony. 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I'm Eliana Joy, filling in today for Brent Stevens. 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Here is an oboe concerto, number 9 in F major, opus 7 by Tommaso Albinoni.

0: Tommaso Albinoni's Oboe Concerto No. 9 in F Major, Opus 7. That was London Virtuosi with John Georgiadis and Anthony Camden on the oboe. I have some oboe lore for you all. My mom is actually a classical oboist. Funny enough, her name is also Amy O'Brien, not the Amy O'Brien on KHFM, but that is a funny connection for her to explain all the time because she also lives in Albuquerque. So the oboist we just heard, Anthony Camden, originally played violin and piano, but because he had severe asthma, he was recommended to play the oboe in the belief that the breath control required to play would help his condition. He was oboist in the London Symphony Orchestra and also chairman. And according to a 2003 book about the orchestra, he had a business meeting with the then conductor, Andre Previn, to suggest that Previn write a new film score that the orchestra could record for an upcoming film, a little flick called Star Wars. Previn said no, he declined, but he recommended another composer, a man by the name of John Williams. 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I'm Eliana Joy O'Brien, that is, filling in today for Brent Stevens. We are rounding out the 4 o'clock hour here. Stay tuned for more music. I'm here until 7 p.m.
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1: the Santa Fe Symphony Orchestra and Chorus, presenting Carmina Burana, Saturday, May 9th, 7 p.m., and Sunday, May 10th, 4 p.m. at the Lenzic. The Symphony's 42nd season closes with a program highlighted by a quartet of featured artists. Maestro Guillermo Figueroa and the orchestra open the concert with Fanny Mendelssohn-Hensel's Overture in C Major, followed by Associate Concertmaster Ruxandra Marquardt taking center stage to perform Mozart's Turkish Violin Concerto No. 5. The performance and season end with Karl Orff's choral orchestral masterpiece, Carmina Burana, with the ensembles joined by a trio of soloists to present this iconic piece and its themes of wealth, nature, vices, and love. Saturday, May 9th, 7 p.m., and Sunday, May 10th, 4 p.m. at the Lenzic. Tickets and information at 505-983-1414 or santafesymphony.org. Special thanks to Full Concert underwriters Ann Neuberger Aceves and Susan and Stephen Goldstein, Full Concert sponsors Ellen and Robert Vladim, and concert sponsors in part Dr. Thomas McCaffrey, Zella and Lawrence Cox, and Mary and John Machukas, in memory of Wanda A. Raver.
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The second movement, Andantino, of Franz Schubert's Piano Sonata in A Major, that was Murray Pariah. 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

Barry Knight conducting the RTE Concert Orchestra of Dublin. That was Air by Robert Docker. I'm Eliana Joy filling in for Brent Stevens. 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
1: It's 5 o'clock somewhere, and that somewhere is right here on KHFM. I'm Eliana Joy, happy to fill in today for Brent Stevens. Up first in the 5 o'clock hour, a composition by Victor Herbert, a cellist and composer prominent amongst the Tin Pan Alley composers. He championed the right of composers to profit from their works and led a group of composers and publishers in the founding of ASCAP. That's the American Society of Composers, Authors, and Publishers. Now here's Herbert's composition, Irish Rhapsody. This is Keith Bryan with the Slovak Radio Symphony Orchestra.

0: Victor Herbert's Irish Rhapsody. That was Keith Bryan conducting the Slovak Radio Symphony Orchestra. After a short break, we will hear the music of Heinrich Bieber, violin virtuoso of the Baroque era. We have Bieber Fever on KHFM, not Justin Bieber, Heinrich Bieber. This will be Jean Lamon with Tafel Music. Jean, spelled J-E-A-N-N-E, changed from J-E-A-N, to avoid giving the impression that Jean Lamon was a Frenchman, because being a female music director was uncommon at the time. Stay tuned after this short break.
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Jean Lemon conducting Tafel music. That was Parsha 2 by Heinrich Bieber. Up next, the music of Wolfgang Amadeus Mozart. This is Quintet in E-flat, Kürschel 407, for horn, violin, two violas, and cello. We will hear Richard Serafinov on the natural horn. That's the predecessor of the modern horn, without any valves. So all of the pitches are coming from hand positioning within the bell. Cynthia Roberts on violin, Rachel Evans and David Miller on viola. This is Quintet in E-flat.

0: Mozart's Quintet in E-flat, Kershal 407. That was Richard Serafinoff on natural horn, Cynthia Roberts, violin, Rachel Evans, and David Miller on viola. 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I'm Eliana Joy. 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

Frédéric Chopin's Nocturne in F sharp major, opus 15, number 2. That was Garrick Olson on piano. I'm Eliana Joy, filling in today for Brent Stevens. 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